East Tennessee fiddling there. RDP Crowder and his Tennessee rail splitters with a rocky road to Georgia. And hope you're traveling smooth if you're out there on the road today. We also heard from Uncle Dave Macon over the mountain, getting things started off. And I heard this fella played this past weekend, and I thought, you know, I don't play him enough. So here he is now, the pride of West Virginia, Frank Hutchison. He's got the worried blues.

my love, she's done dead on gone. She left me here trying to sing my ragtime song. I know she's dead and gone.

It's what makes the world go round. That's the Memphis Jug Band. You may leave, but this will bring you back. We also heard from the Mississippi Sheiks. You are tuned to Born in the Mountain. I'm Ivy Shepherd. Happy to be here with you. Thanks so much for dropping by to listen to some good old time and bluegrass music. And if you know something that I need to play on the program, or maybe got some recordings sitting around at home that you think hadn't been listened to in years, need to be transferred, not sure how to play them, get in touch. Send me an email, ivy@borninthemountain.com. You can also find me online in all the likely places, or take down this address and write me a real old timey letter. It's P.O. Box 45, Emory, Virginia, 24327. I'd love to hear from you, and I'd love to share some new musical offerings here on the program. And we'll continue on with the music. And this is a fella who was really kind of early at the forefront of song collecting and understanding the importance of preserving the music. A lawyer by trade, he wandered around the Appalachian Mountains and even a little further afield and collected hundreds and hundreds of songs. This is Bascom Lamar Lunsford from February 6th of 1928 in Ashland, Kentucky. One called Italy.

That's just total delight. The Acorn Stomp, the East Texas Serenaders from 1928 for Brunswick Records, and giveaway of a Texas band is that Bode bass. There's something about those Dallas recordings that they must have been keen on the sound. And right now, to get you up to the break, we'll go down to Laurel Bloomery, Tennessee, and here's G.B. Grayson and Henry Wetter.

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5: Hey now, we're back with more Born in the Mountain. Thanks so much for being here with me. I am Ivy Shepherd, delighted to share this great old music with you, and right now I've got some brand new music that I really think you should hear. There's a songwriter down in Johnson City, Tennessee, who I want to say is probably the southern songwriter of our time. He kind of captures something that I haven't heard anyone else do, but it'll just take you to some place. This is S. Pearl. You might know him as Ed Snotterly, and this is from his new album, Baggage Flies Free, This Old Guitar.
6: This old guitar once belonged to a girl. Sang through the midnight till the morning light come through.

Roscoe Holcomb of Daisy, Kentucky. Across the Rocky Mountain, that recorded by John Cohen, the late great musician and photographer. And what a wonderful stroke of luck that he discovered Roscoe. And glad to have that music and be able to share it here with you on the show. We also heard new music from S. Pearl, this old guitar. And now we'll turn things over to Wilma Lee and Stoney Cooper.

Kitty Wells from 1952, Divided by Two. We also heard Wilma Lee and Stoney Cooper before that. And we'll go down to Shreveport, Louisiana now in May of 1951. Turn things over to Mack Wiseman, an unusual one where he is singing tenor. Got Ted Mullins on the lead. Are You Coming Back to Me?

I wonder why you say goodbye. That's Johnny and Jack, joined by Ruby Wells, Johnny's daughter, and that was recorded in 1958. We'll go down to Cana, Virginia, and this fellow was a great fiddler and beloved in the region, kind of indicative of that transitional bluegrass old-time sound. Here is Joe Ed King with the Hoedown Polka.

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1: We are back now with more Born in the Mountain. Thanks again for dropping by to listen to some good old time and bluegrass music. I'm Ivy Shepherd. I'll be here with you for another hour, and we'll see what we can get into. And how about we call on the singing brakeman to get things started again? He's way out on the mountain.

There they are, the three greatest voices in the history of country music, Sarah A.P. and Mother Maybelle, the original Carter family from June of 1933. See that my grave is kept green. We also heard the Massey family with some raucous, joyful fiddling with the brown-skinned girl down the lane, and got things started off with the singing brakeman, Jimmy Rogers. If you want to hear something on the program, let me know. Send an email, ivy@borninthemountain.com. And just because I like this one, here's Earl Johnson.

Well, I think that's fast even for Larry Richardson and Happy Smith. Let Me Fall from Blue Ridge Records. And, you know, on the old Victrola windups, there was a little screw on there or a little lever where you could change the speed and make it slower or make it faster. And it was a spring that sort of controlled the Victrola. And a friend of mine always said that if the kids would come home from school and be raring to go, so they turned the speed up faster, and then the parents would come home in the evening and just want to relax, and they turn it down. And I think that might be a reasonable assessment. But these records, even though that they are recorded purportedly at 78 speed, do have variation in what the playback should be. But we'll keep on now with the music, and I want to give a play to a fella who gets kind of a bad rap in hillbilly music because he didn't have that down-home kind of sound. He was more of a trained singer, but we still nevertheless do owe some debt to Vernon Dalhart because he recorded some good songs. And here he is now with Billy the Kid.

Bone Parts Retreat, that is Leslie Keith, and before that, Vernon Dowhart. And right now, here's the Hall Brothers, and they want you to be on the right road. This is one that they recorded in 1937, J. Hugh Hall, Roy Hall, in Charlotte, North Carolina.

Bye.

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4: We're back now with more Born in the Mountain, and once again, you have whiled away a couple of perfectly good hours listening to some of the greatest music ever recorded, and I'm glad you did. We got more coming up yet, and we'll start it off by going over to Fancy Gap. Here's Abe Horton, joined by Harold Hausenfluck of Richmond, Virginia. This one's called Little Darlin'.

0: legendary guitar player and singer from Surry County. That's Frank Bodie. My home's across the Blue Ridge Mountain. We also heard from Ernest East Pine Ridge Boys with Ankle Work Tomorrow and Cherokee Rose himself, Rafe Brady. Sunny Home in Dixie. A little bit of Surry spotlight and here today on the program as we focus on the music from that region. And while we're on it, let's have one more. This is a recording that was made in June of 1967 on the merry-go-round, and it features Fred Cockerman, the Virginia Carolina Ramblers. Let me fall.
1: We're gonna fall this time, Clyde.

0: gosh, Fred Cockrum, Let Me Fall. And it is hymn time here now on the program. And this is a brand new one to me. Let's give it a listen together.
1: As I travel here below, in

That's some fine picking. And singing, the Sansom Singers, Where the Glory Comes Out. And we'll go over to Richlands, Virginia now. I hadn't played these folks in a while. This is the Clinch Valley Gospel Singers.

on the old kettle here today. That's the Cook Duet, Junette and Hubert with the Banks of Jordan. And we also heard from the Clinch Valley Gospel Singers. For that, the Hymn of His Garment. I am Ivy Shepherd. I sure have enjoyed being with you. Thanks so much for dropping by for the show today. If you're out there listening in, want to hear something, know about some music that needs to be saved, be preserved. Maybe you got some tapes, VHS recordings, old reel-to-reels, records. Let me know. 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Box 45, Emory, Virginia, 24327. I'd love to hear from you. And I'm going to hit it on down the old Lee Highway, grab it onto this train 45. So goodbye, good luck, and God bless you. If everything works out all right, I'll be back at you same time, same place next week. So long.

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2: This is American Roots Live. I'm Nick Spitzer. We've got jazz trumpeter from Preservation Hall, Wendell Brunius, with his New Orleans All-Stars.

0: Oh, yeah.
1: Sing, sing, sing. A famed song from the late Sicilian New Orleanian Louis Prima, played live here at the New Orleans Jazz Museum, featuring Shannon Powell on drums with Wendell Bernays' New Orleans All-Stars. And we are back with a final set when American Roots returns.
2: Here's your WVTF music forecast. Fairly cloudy tonight, lows in the mid-50s and lower 60s. Fairly sunny on Sunday, possibly a shower or storm later on for the northern reaches of the listening area. A slight breeze and hot, highs in the lower 80s to low 90s across the region. More sunshine Monday, a little breezy and warmer, highs in the mid-80s to near 95 for Charlottesville. 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
1: I'm Nick Spitzer, and this is American Roots Live with trumpeter Wendell Brunius, the music director for New Orleans Preservation Hall, and his band on a classic tune by Horace Silver called Sister Sadie, led by Richard Moten on bass.

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Long, long time ago, I was in my teens and cute as hell to play my horn.

0: Big Chief, a song speaking of black masking Mardi Gras Indians from New Orleans with trumpeter Wendell Brunius and band, Don Vappy banjo and guitar, Richard Moten bass, Shannon Powell drums, Kyle Roussel piano, Caroline Brunius clarinet, and Freddie Lonzo on trombone, closing out the session at the New Orleans Jazz Museum in the French Quarter. This American Roots Live was recorded by Danny Kadar and Travis Wagaspak with support from the New Orleans Jazz National Historical Park, Keenan McRae at Artist Sound Productions, and White Oak Productions. 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I'm Nick Spitzer, and this is American Roots from PRX, Public Radio Exchange.
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0: This is American Roots from New Orleans, with a sound we call Gulf South by Southwest, with Caribbean and other excursions. We go wherever great words and music are made. Susan Werner is a punchy singer and songwriter from Iowa, working in Philadelphia. The ironies, opinions, experiences, and humor in Susan's songs carry her wherever she goes.
3: There was something about making songs. I was fascinated with the architecture of them. And then to add something comedic to it, or something with storytelling, or theater even to it, that's always been fascinating to me, and I remain just so in love with my work. I feel really lucky to get to do this.
0: The songs of Susan Werner later this hour, and music from Big Mama Thornton, Bonnie Raitt, and Ella Fitzgerald, as well as Johnny Cash, Mose Allison, and the Five Satins.

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0: play guitarist and songster Warner Williams from Tacoma Park, Maryland, backed by Jay Summerhour on harmonica with a Piedmont blues sound on Diggin' My Potatoes, a humorous song of infidelity all wrapped up in the vines, written by Little Son Joe, 1939, popularized by Big Bill Brunzi and Washboard Sam, also recorded by Lead Belly and Sonny Terry and Brownie McGee. Yes, it's a popular tune. And we are back with a whole nother kind of humor about love and life in the country and big city, plus the ironies of modernity with singer-songwriter Susan Werner when American Roots returns.
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0: This is American Roots. Susan Werner is a witty singer-songwriter based in Philly, though her Iowa farm upbringing shines through.

special. Rotten little... 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As of yet, an Oprah-worthy...

0: Begin the Beguine. Ella Fitzgerald singing the Cole Porter Songbook, 1956. The famed tune was written by Cole Porter during a 1935 Pacific cruise from Indonesia to Fiji and later heard on Broadway that year. We'll be back with music from The Still of the Night in a minute on American Roots.
1: Here's your WVTF music forecast. Fairly cloudy tonight, lows in the mid-50s and lower 60s. Fairly sunny on Sunday, possibly a shower or storm later on for the northern reaches of the listening area. A slight breeze and hot, highs in the lower 80s to low 90s across the region. More sunshine Monday, a little breezy and warmer. Highs in the mid-80s to near 95 for Charlottesville. 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
0: This is American Roots. In our quest to bring you other styles and versions of well-known songs, I assume that in the still of the night, sung in sweet doo-wop style, was the Cole Porter song of the same name, until I was alerted otherwise by our producer. Thanks, Olivia. And we learned that this next song was originally called I'll Remember in the Still of the Night. The Five Satins were from New Haven, Connecticut, led by writer-vocalist Fred Parris on the atmospheric 1956 love anthem In the Still of the Night.

0: American Roots is produced with colleagues at Tulane University School of Liberal Arts. Our presenting station is WWNO-FM at the University of New Orleans. Also, thanks to WBEZ-FM Chicago for recording our conversation with Susan Werner. The program is produced by Olivia Broslowski with Lauren Callahan, Reggie Morris, Steve Martin, and Rachel Orter. American Roots is supported by the National Endowment for the Arts, the New Orleans Tourism and Culture Fund, Jim Hart in Chicago, and Offbeat, America's roots music magazine at offbeat.com. 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Thanks. Until that time, I'm Nick Spitzer for American Roots from PRX, Public Radio Exchange.
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1: 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The winner? Music for Radio. I'm Aaron Kane. 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
1: Here's your WVTF Music forecast. Fairly cloudy tonight, lows in the mid-50s and lower 60s. Fairly sunny on Sunday, possibly a shower or storm later on for the northern reaches of the listening area. A slight breeze and hot, highs in the lower 80s to low 90s across the region. More sunshine Monday, a little breezy and warmer. Highs in the mid-80s to near 95 for Charlottesville. 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
3: Back in the day, way, way back, song pluggers were how many people heard new music. An in-store pianist would pick up some sheet music from a department store clerk, and then that pianist plugger would simply play while customers shopped. That was actually how composer George Gershwin got his start. Well, that and he also worked as a rehearsal pianist for Broadway singers, a blend of gigs that really helped Gershwin create a truly unique sound. This thoroughly Gershwin piano concerto's on the way. I'm Melanie Venata. This is Music Through the Night.

0: You can spot a Gershwin piece a million miles away. Even at just 27 years old, he already had locked in his unique musical flavor. That was his piano concerto in F, Andrew Litton conducting the Bournemouth Symphony, and also performing the piano solo.
1: Here's your WVTF music forecast. Fairly cloudy tonight, lows in the mid-50s and lower 60s. Fairly sunny on Sunday, possibly a shower or storm later on for the northern reaches of the listening area. A slight breeze and hot, highs in the lower 80s to low 90s across the region. More sunshine Monday, a little breezy and warmer. Highs in the mid-80s to near 95 for Charlottesville. 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
0: You know those relationships where the banter is just so good? The drama, the jokes, so rich, the personalities, so over the top, that you think, wow, somebody's got to write this down. Well, Richard Strauss didn't just think about writing it down, he wrote a whole opera about it. His marriage, that is. His wife was eccentric, opinionated, outspoken. Good woman. She apparently also made fabulous theatrical material. And the funny part on Strauss's end, he didn't breathe a word of it to her until she sat in the audience on opening night. She was not amused. Honestly, a great review. This slice of that work later this hour. I'm Melanie Renata. This is Music Through the Night. Sure, its tones can be sort of silly, but that doesn't mean it can't be a serious instrument. I'm talking, of course, about the bassoon. Bassoonist Karen Geohagen makes it shine here, alongside the BBC Philharmonic, Carl Maria von Weber's Bassoon Concerto in F major.

0: The musicians of the Seattle Symphony making their instruments act as comedic characters there in Richard Strauss's Intermezzo Interludes, his Opus 72.
1: Here's your WVTF music forecast. Fairly cloudy tonight, lows in the mid-50s and lower 60s. Fairly sunny on Sunday, possibly a shower or storm later on for the northern reaches of the listening area. A slight breeze and hot, highs in the lower 80s to low 90s across the region. More sunshine Monday, a little breezy and warmer. Highs in the mid-80s to near 95 for Charlottesville. 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
0: Hello, my friend. I'm Melanie Renata. So glad to have you here for Music Through the Night. You're in for a real treat with this work. A musical moment to mentally place yourself, perhaps, in a field of flowers. Dappled sunlight, soft breeze. It's The Pastoral from Village Scenes by French composer Émile Sauret. It's coming up in just a bit.

0: If you caught a whiff of Ravel and Debussy influence in there, well, then you would be correct. They definitely inspired that work by Maurice Durafley. His Three Dances, Opus 6, John Wilson at the podium there, conducting the Sinfonia of London.
1: Here's your WVTF music forecast. Fairly cloudy tonight, lows in the mid-50s and lower 60s. Fairly sunny on Sunday, possibly a shower or storm later on for the northern reaches of the listening area. A slight breeze and hot, highs in the lower 80s to low 90s across the region. More sunshine Monday, a little breezy and warmer, highs in the mid-80s to near 95 for Charlottesville. 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
0: The American Midwest is packed with artistic inspiration. During the years Dvorak spent in New York as director of the National Conservatory, he spent his summers in the Midwest, specifically in a Czech-American community in Spillville, Iowa. It was there where he composed some of his major chamber works, like his From the New World Symphony, and this is American String Quintet. A Czech work blended with American folk, it's on the way. I'm Melanie Renata, this is Music Through the Night.

0: Czech and North American folk flavors blended into that work by Dvorak. His American String Quintet in E-flat major, the Emerson String Quartet performing with violist Paul Neubauer. 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
1: Here's your WVTF music forecast. Fairly cloudy tonight, lows in the mid-50s and lower 60s. Fairly sunny on Sunday, possibly a shower or storm later on for the northern reaches of the listening area. A slight breeze and hot, highs in the lower 80s to low 90s across the region. More sunshine Monday, a little breezy and warmer. Highs in the mid-80s to near 95 for Charlottesville. 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
0: Today is a day that for years a Swedish king tried to have banned. And during occupation, Nazis wouldn't let people celebrate it. And yet, the people of Norway persisted. Today is their Independence Day. So, some mountainous folk melodies get to flow into this hour, but through an orchestral lens. A musical portrait of a people who have always known how to endure and how to celebrate. Johan Svendsen's Norwegian Rhapsody No. 3 in just a bit. I'm Melanie Renata. I'm so glad you're here. Please, stay with me.

0: Here's your WVTF music forecast. Fairly cloudy tonight, lows in the mid-50s and lower 60s. Fairly sunny on Sunday, possibly a shower or storm later on for the northern reaches of the listening area. A slight breeze and hot, highs in the lower 80s to low 90s across the region. More sunshine Monday, a little breezy and warmer. Highs in the mid-80s to near 95 for Charlottesville. 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
2: Have you ever dragged your feet when it came to making a big decision? You were looking for a sign to take that risk, to make that move, do that thing that makes your heart feel good? Well, consider this your sign. And consider Luigi Boccherini your example. His nomadic little heart couldn't keep him still. In spite of the risks of failure, he took a leap, and he made his way to where he felt most inspired. And if he hadn't taken that risk, well, we wouldn't have this. It's on the way. I'm Melanie Renata. Please stay with me.

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0: temperatures warming up significantly. Here's your WVTF music forecast. Sunny today with possibly a shower or storm late in the afternoon in the northern reaches of the listening area. A slight breeze, and it will be hot with highs in the lower 80s to low 90s across the region. Clear skies tonight with overnight lows in the low to mid 60s, and more sunshine Monday, a little breezy and warmer still. Highs in the mid 80s to near 95 degrees in Richmond. 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
5: This is Sunday Baroque. I'm Suzanne Bona. May 18th is Victoria Day, Canada's official celebration of Britain's kings and queens, dating back to the reign of Queen Victoria, whose birthday was in May. Canada has many wonderful musical ensembles, and you'll hear a few of the best on this holiday weekend.

0: Live from NPR News in Washington, I'm Windsor Johnston. President Trump is claiming another victory in his effort to reshape the Republican Party. In Louisiana, that effort helped unseat Senator Bill Cassidy, one of the few Republicans who voted to convict Trump after the January 6th attack on the Capitol. After losing to Trump-backed challenger Julia Letlow last night, Cassidy urged his supporters to accept the results.
1: When you participate in democracy, sometimes it doesn't turn out the way you want it to. But you don't pout. You don't whine. You don't claim the election was stolen.
0: Letlow framed the race as a test of loyalty to the Republican Party.
2: Tonight, Louisiana sent a clear message that they want a candidate to represent them in the Senate who will always put America first and never turn her back on Louisiana voters.
0: Attention will shift to Kentucky on Tuesday, where Congressman Tom Massey is facing a Trump-backed primary challenger after repeatedly clashing with President Trump on key issues. A record number of voters have already participated in the Georgia primary. On the Republican side, competitive governor and U.S. Senate races have dominated fundraising. NPR's Stephen Fowler reports Democrats are hoping a big turnout leads to a shift on the state Supreme Court.
3: Republican voters will decide who faces off against incumbent Democratic U.S. Senator John Ossoff this fall, and both parties have contentious primaries for governor to replace term-limited Republican Brian Kemp. All of these crowded races are likely to head to runoffs next month. Also on the ballot, a pair of nonpartisan state Supreme Court races that Democrats hope to flip. 1 million Georgians have already cast ballots, with Democrats posting a 15% advantage over Republicans in those early votes. Stephen Fowler, NPR News, Atlanta.
0: Ukrainian strikes on Russia overnight have left at least 4 people dead and a dozen others wounded. NPR's Joanna Kikissis reports Moscow is calling it one of the largest attacks carried out by Ukraine since the Russian invasion more than 4 years ago.
4: At least 3 of those killed were in villages near Moscow, according to social media posts by local government officials. The wounded were near the entrance of Moscow's oil refinery. Ukrainian President Volodymyr Zelensky posted video footage that appeared to come from the oil refinery attack. It showed black smoke billowing from the site. Zelensky said Ukraine's actions were, quote, entirely justified. Last week, a Russian missile smashed into an apartment building in Kyiv, killing 24 people, including 3 children. As peace talks have stalled, Zelensky said Ukraine is striking Russia to force it to stop the war. Joanna Kakissis, NPR News, Kyiv.
0: This is NPR News.
5: This is the Composer's Datebook for May 17th. I'm John Burge. Today, a tip of the hat to the persistence of Ms. Eliza Hall, who lived in Boston from 1853 to 1924. Hall was a Francophile and championed the best and latest in French music. Sadly, Eliza Hall suffered from a hearing ailment, which would eventually result in complete deafness. At the advice of her doctor, who thought it might stimulate her ears, Hall took up the saxophone. And with typical enthusiasm, soon began commissioning the leading French composers of the day for new pieces for her instrument. In all, she commissioned 22 works, the most famous being by Claude Debussy. Debussy at first refused Ms. Hall's persistent offers of a commission, pleading that the saxophone was a reed animal with whose habits he was poorly acquainted. Debussy was paid in advance, but it was years before he delivered a short rhapsody in a vaguely Moorish style. In May of 1919, a year after Debussy's death, the orchestration of the piece was completed by Debussy's friend Jean-Roger Ducasse and premiered in Paris. Miss Hall apparently never performed it herself. Maybe she was exasperated by the long delay. Or perhaps by 1919, her own hearing had deteriorated to the point where she no longer could perform. Composer's Datebook is produced by APM, American Public Media, in conjunction with the American Composers Forum, reminding you that all music was once new.

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0: 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Toronto Chamber Orchestra uses mostly modern instruments, but many of the individual performers also play period instruments in other Canadian ensembles, and they bring their expertise with historical performance practices. Toronto Chamber Orchestra and oboist Thomas Stacey play a concerto for Oboe d'Amore by Georg Philippe Telemann.

0: Thomas Stacey was the oboe d'amore soloist with Toronto Chamber Orchestra playing one of Georg-Philippe Telemann's concertos. 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
4: 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Daniel Heifetz and his band of gypsies play Brahms on the next edition of Heifetz on Air, on a program devoted to music for four. 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
0: 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The Greek mythological god of the north wind, Boreas, had two sons named the Boreads. That's also the name of a Montreal-based group that plays Baroque music on instruments from that time period. This is Les Boreades with soloist Hélène Plouffe playing Giuseppe Cirelli's Violin Concerto, Opus 8, No. 9.

0: Matthias Mauta and Ensemble Caprice played Hakara, Passacaglia, and Chacona, anonymous music from a 17th century collection called Musical Flowers. 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Our production team is Julie Ferdino, Jennifer Basher, Sabrina Garone, Ann Lopez, and I'm Suzanne Vona. This is Sunday Baroque.
1: Temperatures warming up significantly. Here's your WVTF music forecast. Sunny today with possibly a shower or storm late in the afternoon in the northern reaches of the listening area. A slight breeze, and it will be hot with highs in the lower 80s to low 90s across the region. Clear skies tonight with overnight lows in the low to mid 60s. And more sunshine Monday, a little breezy and warmer still. Highs in the mid 80s to near 95 degrees in Richmond. 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
0: This is Sunday Baroque. I'm Suzanne Vona. 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

0: Baroque Nouveau played the third concert by Jean-Philippe Rameau, nicknamed La Poplinière, after one of his benefactors. 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
1: 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Alistair Dixon leads Chapelle du Roi.

0: Lastre played Felice Giardini's second of five quartets dedicated to the Duke and Duchess of Devonshire. If you'd like to know more about the music, you can check out our website, sundaybaroque.org.
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0: 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In 1728, Antonio Conti wrote about Emperor Charles and composer Antonio Vivaldi, saying he has spent a lot of time discussing music with Vivaldi. It's said that he has spoken with him more in 2 weeks than he has with his own ministers in 2 years. The Academy of Ancient Music plays one of the concertos Vivaldi dedicated to his music-loving confidant.

0: Violinist Andrew Manzi and the Academy of Ancient Music played Antonio Vivaldi's Concerto Catalog Number 189. Sunday Baroque is produced at the Richard P. Garmany Classical Music Production Suite at WSHU Public Radio in Fairfield, Connecticut, by Julie Ferdino, Jennifer Basher, Sabrina Garone, Ann Lopez, and I'm Suzanne Vona. 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
1: Temperatures warming up significantly. Here's your WVTF music forecast. Sunny today with possibly a shower or storm late in the afternoon in the northern reaches of the listening area. A slight breeze and it will be hot with highs in the lower 80s to low 90s across the region. Clear skies tonight with overnight lows in the low to mid 60s and more sunshine Monday, a little breezy and warmer still. Highs in the mid 80s to near 95 degrees in Richmond. 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
0: This is Sunday Baroque. I'm Suzanne Vona. You know, there are so many interesting and obscure holidays. Did you know that May 16th is the annual celebration of Love a Tree Day? Seriously. And even better, would you believe that there is a famous Baroque era aria by George Frideric Handel that is a love song to a tree? Ombra Mai Fu is from Handel's opera Xerxes, and it is one of today's highlights.

0: Lutenist Toyohiko Sato played Nico Lavallee's Under the Linden Tree, also known as Lord Zouch's Mask. We post detailed music lists, usually with links about some of the performers and composers. 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
0: Sunday Baroque is funded by the Friends of Sunday Baroque, whose contributors include Rita Sackett, in loving memory of her husband, Mark. I am a flower of the field and a lily of the valley. As a lily among the thorns, so is my beloved among the daughters, a garden fountain and a well of living water, flowing streams from Lebanon. It's a text from the Song of Songs, set to music by Jacobus Clemens and sung here by Stile Antico.

0: countertenor Daniel Taylor was the soloist with Ariane Ensemble, conducted by Stephen Stubbs. They performed Ombra Mai Fu, Never Was a Shade of Plants Dearer and More Lovely, from George Frideric Handel's opera Xerxes. 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
0: 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Jean-Marie Leclerc was a highly skilled violinist, but he wrote two suites called Recreations of Music that he said he designed to be easy to perform, probably for his amateur fans to play. Flutists Fenwick Smith and Christopher Krieger, harpsichordist John Gibbons, and cellist Laura Bluestein play Leclerc's second Recreation of Music.

0: Fenwick Smith and Christopher Krieger were flutists, with harpsichordist John Gibbons and cellist Laura Bluestein playing Jean-Marie LeClaire's second Recreation of Music. Sunday Baroque is produced at WSHU in Fairfield, Connecticut, and funded by the Richard P. Garmany Fund at Hartford Foundation for Public Giving, providing support to institutions that are committed to enriching lives in Connecticut, including Connecticut Science Center and Elizabeth Park Conservancy. Our production team includes Julie Ferdino, Jennifer Basher, Sabrina Garone, Ann Lopez, and I'm Suzanne Bona. This is Sunday Baroque.
1: Temperatures warming up significantly. Here's your WVTF music forecast. Sunny today with possibly a shower or storm late in the afternoon in the northern reaches of the listening area. A slight breeze, and it will be hot with highs in the lower 80s to low 90s across the region. Clear skies tonight with overnight lows in the low to mid 60s. And more sunshine Monday, a little breezy and warmer still. Highs in the mid 80s to near 95 degrees in Richmond. 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
0: It's Sunday Baroque. I'm Suzanne Bona. Composer George Frideric Handel was notorious for having a huge appetite, and there are some famous stories about him at mealtime. Once, he told guests that he had very little food to offer them, and then he left the room, and then they went looking for him, but they found him chowing down in another room. Another time, at a restaurant, he was ordering three meals, and then after a while, he asked the waiter what was taking so long, and the waiter said, I was waiting for the company to arrive, and Handel exclaimed, I am the company. In 2019, recorder player Maurice Steger named his recording Mr. Handel's Dinner. Not sure if it's related to that appetite, but today you can enjoy a healthy serving from it.

George Frederick Handel apparently appreciated leftovers. In 1739, Handel published his Trio Sonata, Opus 5, Number 4, and every one of its five movements was recycled from other works. La Cetra plays a section from it called a Passacaglia that was originally a dance in Handel's 1720 opera Radamisto.

0: Violinist Isabel Faust and members of Berlin Academy for Ancient Music played Johann Sebastian Bach's Trio Sonata, catalog number 527. The album is Bach Violin Concertos. 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
0: 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It was one of his most lucrative projects, and this is the Overture Suite from Part 3 of Telemann's blockbuster series, played by the Concert of Nations.

0: Jordi Savall and the Concert of Nations played the Overture Suite in B-flat major for two oboes, two solo violins, two violins, viola, and harpsichord, from part three of Georg Philipp Telemann's multi-volume collection Tafel Music, or Table Music. 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
0: 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If you had been lucky enough to attend a performance of one of George Frideric Handel's operas in London during the composer's lifetime, you would have been treated to a little bonus performance during the intermissions, often played by Handel himself. Recorder virtuoso Maurice Steger and the group La Cetra's album Mr. Handel's Dinner features some of that intermission music. This is Handel's trio in C minor for flute, violin, and basso continuo.

0: Player Maury Steger and La Cetra played George Frederick Handel's trio in C minor for flute, violin, and basso continuo. Sunday Baroque is produced at WSHU in Fairfield, Connecticut, and funded by the Richard P. Garmany Fund at Hartford Foundation for Public Giving, providing support to institutions that are committed to enriching lives in Connecticut, including Connecticut Science Center and Elizabeth Park Conservancy. Our production team includes Julie Ferdino, Jennifer Basher, Sabrina Garone, Ann Lopez, and I'm Suzanne Bona. This is Sunday Baroque.
1: Temperatures warming up significantly. Here's your WVTF music forecast. Sunny today with possibly a shower or storm late in the afternoon in the northern reaches of the listening area. A slight breeze and it will be hot with highs in the lower 80s to low 90s across the region. Clear skies tonight with overnight lows in the low to mid 60s and more sunshine Monday, a little breezy and warmer still. Highs in the mid 80s to near 95 degrees in Richmond. 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
0: Violinist James Ennis is captivated by the beginning of the violin concerto by Jean Sibelius, but he's hesitant to ascribe his own particular meaning to it.
4: There is, to me, a certain emotional landscape of that opening that, I mean, people, since it was written, have tried to find ways of describing it that ultimately, I think, say more about the person making the description than they say about the music itself. We're all sort of dancing around what that music makes us feel.
0: From APM, American Public Media, this is Performance Today. I'm Valerie Kaler. James Ennis and the Minnesota Orchestra play the Sibelius Violin Concerto this hour on PT.
5: Live from NPR News in Washington, I'm Nora Rahm. Ukrainian strikes on Russia overnight have left at least four people dead and a dozen others wounded. NPR's Joanna Kakissis reports Moscow is calling it one of the largest attacks carried out by Ukraine since the Russian invasion more than 4 years ago.
6: At least three of those killed were in villages near Moscow, according to social media posts by local government officials. The wounded were near the entrance of Moscow's oil refinery. Ukrainian President Volodymyr Zelensky posted video footage that appeared to come from the oil refinery attack. It showed black smoke billowing from the site. What looked like a drone flew overhead. Zelensky said Ukraine's actions were, quote, entirely justified. Last week, a Russian missile smashed into an apartment building in Kyiv, killing 24 people, including three children. As peace talks have stalled, Zelensky said Ukraine is striking Russia to force it to stop the war. Joanna Kakissis, NPR News, Kyiv.
5: Thousands of people are gathering on Washington, D.C.'s National Mall for a prayer rally called Rededicate 250. President Trump is to deliver a video message within the hour. NPR's Jason DeRose reports the event was organized by the federal government and conservative religious leaders.
7: Speakers include evangelical Christians and members of the Trump cabinet. It's part of the federal government's celebration of the U.S.'s 250th birthday, and it's billed as a rededication of the country as one nation under God. Critics of the event say it undermines the American value of religious liberty. Rachel Lazier is president of American Americans United for Separation of Church and State.
8: It's meant to establish this administration's narrow view of Christianity as the American religion.
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0: K250 are white evangelicals, an important political base for Donald Trump. 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
1: Americans United for Separation of Church and State is a financial supporter of NPR. A strike by workers for the Long Island Railroad is now in its second day. Both sides are divided over pay and health insurance contributions. Bruce Kahnweiser has more.
2: On weekdays, Long Island Railroad carries about 300,000 commuters into and out of New York City, and weekend ridership is growing. Demand this weekend would be even higher than usual, with baseball's crosstown rivals, the Yankees and Mets, facing off at the Mets' home in Queens. The Metropolitan Transportation Authority typically adds rail service for such games. Dwayne O'Connor, one of the 3,500 striking workers, isn't happy about the strike.
3: I feel terrible. Terrible. This is going to hurt. This is going to hurt the island. This is going to hurt the city.
2: Shuttle buses will be deployed, but the MTA and Governor Kathy Hochul are urging weekday commuters to work from home if they can. For NPR News, I'm Bruce Kahnweiser in New York.
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4: This is the Composer's Datebook for May 17th. I'm John Burge. Today, a tip of the hat to the persistence of Ms. Eliza Hall, who lived in Boston from 1853 to 1924. Hall was a Francophile and championed the best and latest in French music. Sadly, Eliza Hall suffered from a hearing ailment, which would eventually result in complete deafness. At the advice of her doctor, who thought it might stimulate her ears, Hall took up the saxophone, and with typical enthusiasm soon began commissioning the leading French composers of the day for new pieces for her instrument. In all, she commissioned 22 works, the most famous being by Claude Debussy. Debussy at first refused Ms. Hall's persistent offers of a commission, pleading that the saxophone was a reed animal with whose habits he was poorly acquainted. Debussy was paid in advance, but it was years before he delivered a short rhapsody in a vaguely Moorish style. In May of 1919, a year after Debussy's death, the orchestration of the piece was completed by Debussy's friend Jean-Roger Ducasse and premiered in Paris. Miss Hall apparently never performed it herself. Maybe she was exasperated by the long delay. Or perhaps by 1919, her own hearing had deteriorated to the point where she no longer could perform. Composer's Datebook is produced by APM, American Public Media, in conjunction with the American Composers Forum, reminding you that all music was once new.

0: Ah, what is this life? A chorale prelude by J.S. Bach, originally written for solo organ early in the 18th century. About two centuries later, Zoltán Kodály created a set of transcriptions of three Bach preludes for cello and piano. We heard the first of that set, played by cellist Clive Greensmith and pianist Anna Petrova, from a concert in Geneva, New York, part of the Geneva Music Festival. In a moment, riffing on Franz Liszt. 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
0: When pianist Hazel Scott was a teenager performing in clubs, she combined her formal classical training with her unrivaled jazz chops. Scott would begin by playing a famous piano piece and then quickly veer off into a virtuosic jazzy improvisation. She called it Swingin' the Classics. Scott's improvisations were different every single night, of course, but she made one recording of a handful of improvisations in the 1940s. That album captivated pianist Michelle Kahn, who really wanted to share the pieces with audiences everywhere. Michelle Kahn received permission from Scott's son to have transcriptions made of the improvisations. So, this is Michelle Kahn's take on Hazel Scott's improvisation on the Hungarian Rhapsody No. 2 by Franz Liszt. Simply put, here's pianist Michelle Kahn having a whole lot of fun in the PT studio.

0: cellist Dorothy Lawson, a founding member of the genre-bending string quartet Ethel, made that arrangement of Song for a Friend by legendary bassist Ron Carter. Lawson was one of four cellos in his jazz combo, the Ron Carter Nonet, and the original version of the tune we just heard was written for that cello quartet. Dorothy Lawson and the rest of her band, Ethel, played that arrangement at a Carnegie Hall party in March of 2025, celebrating Ron Carter's 85th birthday. The rendition we just heard was from last fall's annual The Village Trip Festival, from a performance at St. John's in the Village in New York City. In a moment, in your dreams, Goat Boy. This is Performance Today from APM.
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0: It always makes me smile to watch a cat or a dog fall into a deep sleep. The first thing they do, often, is start running. Paws twitching, breath coming in those cute little snortles. I wonder what they dream about. Do you think cats have flying dreams? Do old dogs dream they're back in obedience school and it's final exam time? Okay, so we'll never know. But it is nice to imagine their dreams are rewarding places, where the couches are yours for the shredding, and the land flows with liver and cream, where the mailmen are slow, and you never run out of expensive shoes to chew on. Paradise for critters. Maybe it's a place where an obnoxious, homely fawn can eat grapes under the shade trees with gorgeous nymphs who'd otherwise run from him in horror. A hard afternoon of chasing and scaring those gals gives way to a delirious dream wherein they finally stop running. Claude Debussy's Prelude to the Afternoon of a Fawn.

0: There he is, our goat-legged hero, or anti-hero, collapsed in exhaustion under a shady tree, all tuckered out from a long day of chasing nymphs. But that sleep ushered him into a most delicious dream, where the wine flowed freely and the nymphs finally stopped running away. Claude Debussy's Prelude to the Afternoon of a Faun. Elizabeth Mann was the flute soloist in that compact version of Debussy's Prelude, an arrangement made by Arnold Schoenberg. Scott Yu led the chamber orchestra in Packard Hall on the campus of Colorado College, part of the Colorado College Summer Music Festival in Colorado Springs. In a moment, a change in perspective leads to a change in perspective. 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
1: Temperatures warming up significantly. Here's your WVTF music forecast. Clear skies tonight with overnight lows in the low to mid 60s. Sunshine Monday, a little breezy and warmer with highs in the mid 80s to mid 90s. Clear skies Monday night, overnight lows in the 60s, and sunny and breezy Tuesday, highs ranging from the mid-80s in the Wise area to near 96 degrees in Richmond. 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
2: 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And in the last movement, he says to play like a gypsy.
3: I'm Benjamin Rowe. Daniel Heifetz and his band of gypsies play Brahms on the next edition of Heifetz on Air, on a program devoted to music for four. 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
0: 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Last summer, conductor Nil Venditti was leading a concert in Istanbul with the CRR Symphony Orchestra. Not everybody in the audience was enjoying themselves. A young boy in elementary school told Venditti that he was bored. The orchestra did not appeal to him. He wanted to be anywhere else. Venditti's response was to invite him up to the podium. She described the power and the magic of sharing music together, having people play for you as their conductor. And as his guide, she helped him lead the orchestra. Initially, he squeezed his eyes shut as the orchestra responded to his gestures. Venditti encouraged him to watch the orchestra responding to him. And in the video on social media, you can see this boy watching the orchestra as the magic unfolds. After the concert, Nil Venditti received a message from the boy's mother. He may have initially been bored and uncomfortable, but he left that concert unable to stop raving about his experience and his plans to study music, all thanks to Nil Venditti's kindness and inclusion. Let's go now to a recent concert in Essen, Germany. Nil Venditti on the podium conducting the Essen Philharmonic Orchestra in the Symphony No. 2 by Louise Ferenc.

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2: 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I'm Benjamin Rowe.
3: The Brahms Quartet is one of the great works in the chamber music literature. One of the most romantic, passionate, lyrical pieces. And in the last movement, he says to play like a gypsy.
2: Four performers on stage, sometimes in conversation, other times in conflict, and invariably a creative challenge for the composer. On this episode, it's Quartetto, a survey of the sounds of string quartets and other foursomes captured in concert on the Heifetz stage, capped off by this performance of the Brahms Piano Quartet in G minor, featuring Heifetz Institute founder Daniel Heifetz and the late great cellist Lynn Harrell. It's the Quartetto Hour, and it's just ahead on Heifetz On Air. Johann Sebastian Bach never wrote a string quartet, but he wrote plenty of music for four voices. So it was only natural that Heifetz artistic director Nicholas Kitchen would bend Bach into quartet shape for his Borromeo Quartet to play.

The prelude number 18 in G-sharp minor from book 2 of the Well-Tempered Clavier by Johann Sebastian Bach, arranged for the Borromeo String Quartet to play by its even-tempered leader, Nicholas Kitchen. There's more quartet music on the way. Welcome to Heifetz On Air, bringing you sounds and stories from the students and faculty from the Heifetz International Music Institute in Stanton, Virginia. I'm your host, Benjamin Rowe, coming to you via WTJU, the radio voice of the University of Virginia. At the Heifetz Institute, you could say that four is the core of our summertime operation. Everything is structured on a multiple of four. Our senior division boasts 64 students, made up of 32 violinists, 16 violists, and 16 cellists. And that's enough for 16 separate string quartets. Why? Well, we call the Institute a place for solo and chamber music study. And when it comes to chamber music, it doesn't get much better than a Beethoven string quartet. Let's take our seats now in the iconic Blackfriars Playhouse at the American Shakespeare Center.

That's a performance of the opening movement of the String Quartet No. 7 in F major, the first of his three game-changing Razumovsky quartets. We're calling this episode of Hype It's On Air Quartetto, celebrating not only the sounds of the String Quartet, but also some less standard instrumental foursomes, including one with a decidedly hometown touch. You're listening to Hype It's On Air from WTJU and the Hype It's International Music Institute. The Adagio for Strings by Samuel Barber has been called our American elegy, the go-to piece replete with its throbbing, mournful cascades of strings for moments of national crisis and mourning. But it wasn't always that way. The Adagio began life as the modest, contemplative second movement of Barber's 1936 string quartet, written when he was still in his mid-20s. Here's how Samuel Barber first imagined his Adagio. We're at a Hype It's On Tour performance featuring violinists Rachel Ellen Wong and Daniel Eisenstadt, violist Matt Cohen, and cellist Claire Bradford. Here on Hype It's On Air.

Before it became a global soundtrack of sadness, it was simply the slow movement of a string quartet by a promising young American composer. That was the Adagio, second movement of the 1936 String Quartet by Samuel Barber, later to be arranged for string orchestra and premiered by Arturo Toscanini and the NBC Symphony to instant and lasting fame. You can go deeper into the backstory of Barber's Adagio and the storied hometown history behind the unusual instrument in our next performance. It's all on our web companion to this episode. Go to heifetz.institute/heifetzonair. I'm Benjamin Rowe, and this episode is called Quartetto, featuring works written for four voices and not necessarily all string instruments. This next performance features a string trio joined by a harmonium, sometimes called a parlor or pump organ, in a set of bagatelles by Antonín Dvořák.

0: That's a little slice of Stanton, Virginia history, home of the Heifetz Institute. Three movements from Dvorak's charming Bagatelles for string trio and harmonium, featuring a restored 1915 harmonium from the Stanton, Virginia-based Putnam Organ Company, once one of the nation's foremost manufacturers of parlor organs. Guest organist Florence Jowers handled the harmonium keys alongside violinists Yezu Wu and Julia Angelov and cellist Coleman Itzkoff. You can see that instrument for yourself in our video playlist for this episode. You can find it on our Heifetz.institute/HeifetzOnAir website or by visiting our YouTube channel. In just a moment, a more conventional keyboard quartet with a famously unconventional guest artist. I'm Benjamin Rowe, and this is Heifetz On Air from WTJU and the Heifetz International Music Institute.
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1: This is Heifetz On Air. I'm Benjamin Rowe. Those who delight in the music, in never failing to find refreshment in it, who rejoice in their gift, those are the musicians who have lasted, whose way has been lit by this special lantern of our art. Those are the words of the late internationally renowned cellist Lynn Harrell, who on one memorable occasion lit up the stage of the Heifetz Institute by joining in on this incandescent performance of a piano quartet in G minor by Johannes Brahms. He joined pianist Dina Weinstein, violist Katerina Longhi, and Heifetz Institute founder and violinist Daniel Heifetz on stage at the Blackfriars Playhouse at the American Shakespeare Center.

0: The final two movements of the piano quartet in G minor by Johannes Brahms. Daniel Heifetz violin, Katharina Longhi viola, Lynn Harrell cello, and Dina Weinstein piano. In concert at the Blackfriars Playhouse of the American Shakespeare Center here in Stanton, Virginia. Check out our website, heifetz.institute/heifetzonair, to read the tribute by Daniel Heifetz to his cellist colleague and to see the complete video of that performance with Lynn Harrell. Our program is a production of WTJU, the radio voice of the University of Virginia, online at WTJU.net, and the Heifetz International Music Institute. I'm Benjamin Rowe. Thanks for listening to Heifetz on Air.
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Lorena McKennitt and Huron Beltane Fire Dance. Jim Malcolm's music is on his own label, Beltane Records, and in his song he tells of the joy of a time of day well loved by Scots as this time of year starts to bring in the longer nights, the gloaming, that grey half-light as the sun goes down. It's the time for the Beltane fires to be lit. First of all, Tina Gale, Bright Fire from Annam.

0: Annika Cassell and Blackberry Festival Foot Race and For Reals. And we heard Jim Malcolm with An Hour in the Gloaming. Stay with me as we mark the ancient seasonal fire festival of Beltane, the coming of summer, the greening of the earth. Look online for a playlist for full music details within a couple of days. 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
1: Temperatures warming up significantly. Here's your WVTF music forecast. Clear skies tonight with overnight lows in the low to mid 60s. Sunshine Monday, a little breezy and warmer with highs in the mid 80s to mid 90s. Clear skies Monday night, overnight lows in the 60s, and sunny and breezy Tuesday, highs ranging from the mid-80s in the Wise area to near 96 degrees in Richmond. 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

This is Fiona Ritchie. Music from Richard Souther ahead with his reinterpretation of the 12th century poetry of Hildegard von Bingen. Also the Pusies with a more reflective view of fires, what they may mean for us today. First, named after another ancient Celtic festival, the band Lunasa and Beltane.

The fire of the spirit came from Richard Souther's illumination, arrangements and interpretations of the work of Hildegard von Bingen, the 12th century mystic, abbess and composer. We're lighting the Beltane fires this week and feeling the warmth in the music that evokes the spirit of that ancient passage into the fertile months. Music from Bill Whelan's Riverdance still to come. We debut the Burnham Quartet ahead, and Maddie Pryor sings of snowdrops, bluebells, primroses, daffodils, while fiddler John Carty plays the Flowers of Spring.

Rosebud by My Early Walk, the Burnham Quartet debut on the Thistle and Shamrock with me, Fiona Ritchie. Our programme is a Thistle Radio production coming to you from Scotland. Music from Bill Whelan on the way. And if you enjoy it and want to find out more about this music, check our playlist online. Or if you feel you've missed something and want to listen again, you'll find all that and more at our website, thistleradio.com. Write, if you'd like to, for a playlist of this week's programme, Beltane Fires, to the Thistle and Shamrock, P.O. Box 518, Matthews, North Carolina 28106, and thanks for enclosing a self-addressed stamped envelope. When Bill Whelan created the music for his Irish and international dance spectacular Riverdance, all the music was passion-fuelled, and none more so than his Fire Dance. Join me next time. I'll look for you then.

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Howdy, howdy, and a mighty, mighty good day to you. Welcome to another edition of Born in the Mountain. It's a couple hours of good old time and bluegrass music coming your way, mostly at 78 speed with me, Ivy Shepherd. Happy to be here with you. Thank you so much for dropping by. We'll just see what we can get into today. As always, I got a big old pile of records pulled out, and who knows which way the wind will direct us. I do need to note that I forgot last week that Mother's Day was just around the corner, so happy Mother's Day to any of you listening in today, and we'll start out with a tune appropriate for that. This is Molly O'Day.

As the remarkable playing of Roscoe Holcomb of Daisy, Kentucky is captured on a record and tape by the late John Cohen and released on Folkways Records. We also heard Burnett and Rutherford with A Little Stream of Whiskey and got things started off with Molly O'Day, Mother's Gone, But Not Forgotten. And we'll keep on now with the music. And I knew that Frank Blevins had had a radio show here back in the late 20s, early 1930s, and hadn't really ever caught any actual written evidence of it. But I was speaking to Marshall Wyatt when I was down at the Shellac Bash in Nashville a couple of weeks ago, and we got to talking about Blevins, who he was a good friend of, and he said, oh, I've got a postcard that he got. I took a picture of it. So I thought I'd share that with you, and then we'll have a tune that was recorded by Frank Blevins. He was from Ashe County, North Carolina. He was 15 years old when he made his first recordings for Columbia Records, and then made a great living in Marion, Virginia at a chair factory that he owned. But this is Dear Frankie, we have many letters in regard to your last broadcast and wish you could have stayed with us through the night. We think there's a strong probability of getting a sponsor for an hour of your music on your next test, which takes place at midnight, October 25th and 26th. Wish you could come the afternoon before then. Write me if you can. Heard from almost all state and Canada. J.W. Worley, Program Director, WEHC Radio, October 6, 1930.

Buck White from 1937, a recording made in September in Chicago for Vocalion Records. Shake 'em on down. The other side of that is Pine Bluff, Arkansas. And just a month later, he was convicted of shooting a man in the thigh. Was convicted of murder and sent off to Parchment State Penitentiary. And that kind of cut his recording career a little bit short. But he was recorded more by Alan Lomax and then also had a recording career later on in life. And he's one of the legendary blues artists. And here's another one you might enjoy. This is Buddy Boy Hawkins.

show. They will make all the girls feel good.

Can't mistake that sound. That is the Monroe Brothers, my dear old sunny home in Tennessee, I can't think of the title of that. 1936 recording that they made in Charlotte, North Carolina for Bluebird Records, and Buddy Boy Hawkins with the A-Rag. He from the Mississippi Delta or Alabama area and had just a unique sound, although he only recorded 6 records. He's a crucial figure in early blues recordings. And here's a fella who really made an impression in the world of country music. It took him a while to get around to it, but once he did, he was moving on. This is Hank Snow from his first recording session in Nova Scotia, Canada.

That's Hank Snow. This is Born in the Mountain. I am Ivy Shepherd. Happy to be here with you. Thanks so much for dialing in here this afternoon. We got a lot more good music coming your way. And if you're out there listening in, know of something that I need to share, some records maybe that need to be preserved, transferred, heard on the air, just not lost, then get in touch. Send me an email, ivy@borninthemountain.com. You can also find me online in all the likely places, or take down this address, write me a real old-timey letter. Just pull out that pencil and pocket knife, sharpen it up, find you a scrap of paper, and write down P.O. Box 45, Emory, Virginia 24327. I'd love to hear from you. I'd love to help preserve some more music, because that's what it is all about. And here now is Roy Acuff, Little Trouble, Trouble.

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Wade Maynard, the Blue Ridge Mountain Blues. Sounds like that fiddles had a little crash there, but they worked it out. Let's go to May 19th, 1954. And it turned things over to Lester Flatt, Earl Scruggs, Curly Sackler, Paul Warren, Chubby Wise, Don't This Road Look Rough and Rocky.

0: I spelled Clifton for Starday Records in May of 1955, and featuring Curly Lambert, Georgie Shuffler, Johnny Clark playing the banjo, the Little Whitewashed Chimney. And we will keep on now with the music, and here's another banjo picker who I think is mighty fine. I've played this before. I'll play it again. He's the reason Rounder Records were started. This is him live off the stage at the Union Grove Fiddlers Convention in 1967.
1: The Baron of Union Grove, sometimes referred to as the South's greatest banjo comedian, our own George Pegram. Come on up, George. Hey, from Union Grove. What you gonna do, George? What you gonna do?
2: John Henry, my boy.
1: George is going to do John Henry like nobody but George can do it.

That's the Natural Bridge Blues, as played by the extraordinary fiddling Fred Cockrum, recorded on Mac Snow's Records label. Looks just awfully similar to Mountain Records. And let's go down to Johnson City now. Here's Clarence Green.

be back till late next fall. Down in Memphis, on East Main Street, I was watching everybody

down to Nicaragua, as far as I could go. Was the darndest bunch of soldiers that you ever saw on the Tennessee River, down below the Locking Dam. I was looking for my good gal, thinking she my Fatima's brown. Down in Johnson City, for hospitality, are the finest bunch of people in the state of Tennessee. I'm tired of roaming this way.

Tell Me That You Love Me. That's the original Carter Family, Sir AP and Mother Maybelle, from June 11th, 1931, a recording they made in Louisville, Kentucky, in those desperate days of the recording industry when they were doing anything they possibly could to sell a record. And in that session, Jimmy Rogers teamed up with the Carters and did his only sacred number with Sarah. Maybe we'll play that one later, A Wonderful City. And now here's the late, great Dave Aikman, string bean on the banjo.

0: It stays with you long after the music fades. That classical piece that became your morning ritual. That jazz set that ended your evening just right. And yes, the organizations that made it all possible. Corporate sponsorship isn't about shouting louder. It's about being present in the moments that matter to you. 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
2: We are back now with more Born in the Mountain. Thanks again for dropping by. I'm Ivy Shepherd, happy to be here with you, and got a lot more music coming your way, and let's just see what we can get into. And around these parts, we say it a lot, doggone, we got to wait for that train. Here's Jimmy Davis.

That's the fiddling of Curly Ray Klein, backed up by Keith Whitley, Renfro Prophet, Jack Cook, and Ralph Stanley. And he was Ralph's longtime fiddler. And as a way of letting his band make a little bit of money, because they didn't make much in the show dates, Ralph was really good about letting them put out their own record. So if you ever find a Curly Ray Klein record, you'll enjoy the cover. This one's called It's Bread and Water. Clinch Mountain Boy Jailed, and he's got a rooster on the cover and some court evidence and lots of other things. And while we're at it, why don't we go ahead and just give a listen to a little bit of country music going to town. Here's the Stanley Brothers with a song that was written by Hank Ballard and reached number 2 on the R&B charts and 7 on the pop charts. Not sure where the Stanley Brothers got with it, but they recorded it also in July 1960, and it's rumored that James Brown is snapping the fingers on it. This is called Finger Poppin' Time.

0: told you we were going uptown, down home. That's new music from S. Pearl. You might know him as Ed Snodderly, coming down this road, and just so happened that he wandered into the studio while that was playing.
1: Yes, I just happened to be coming by. Thanks for playing that song.
0: Yeah, so this is off your new album, Baggage Flies Free.
1: Correct, and the first cut. And kind of that whole gives you a little bit of the taste of the whole record with Tim O'Brien on the mandolin and singing harmony and Kenny Vaughn playing really kind of just simple, great Telecaster guitar and John Gardner and Brandon Story and Steve Henson, who used to play with George Jones a whole lot on the pedal steel. But thanks for playing that, listening to that, and kind of compared to what you've been playing for the last hour. I think a good listener might go, oh, there's some similar subject matter. And when I wrote the song, I knew that, like the jailer, he was tough, cold beans and hard bread crust. These clothes, the climate suits my clothes, I just want you to know. Some of those things are kind of old lyrics, but I think this song is some kind of cousin to coming down this road feeling bad. How do you like that?
0: I do, and I don't often like new music, and I like yours.
1: I love that. And I don't really like too much new.
0: I try to avoid it mostly, but there's something about your songs that kind of grab me and take me somewhere, and it just feels familiar.
1: Well, I got that connection that I can't get away from, even though I don't try to get away from it. I honor it if it comes through me. And you just kind of go with whatever is coming down this road. But I think it's old, and I think this music is new. And sometimes I feel honored that I feel like it is a progression. We can't stay where everything was in 1920, 1930. But don't look at me like that going, really? Why not? But the subject matter is, and the atmosphere in the lyric can still kind of testify to some of that thinking and some of that way of living and what you believe in. Maybe like carrying a pocket knife and maybe carrying a pocket watch, maybe carrying a bonnet in your pocketbook, maybe carrying or maybe wearing nice clothes on a Sunday. I think a lot of my songs kind of, they may not sing those lyrics, but I think they might have that feeling.
0: Yeah, there's a lot of tradition in this place we come from, and your songs definitely do come from a place.
1: That's what I hear. They do. They seem to. People say, oh, all this is a sense of place. It is, but really my influences come from everything else that everyone else is influenced by. But I think my connection is to sing what I feel and know and how I've been brought up and what I remember, and all of that kind of keeps coming into my songs, and I'm glad for it to come.
0: Well, and if you're just tuned in, I've got Ed Snodderly in the studio. You might know him as owner, co-founder of Down Home in Johnson City.
1: Yeah.
0: Great listening room celebrating 50 years, and I think he wants to be known on this new record as the songwriter that he is.
1: Well, there is Baggage Flies Free. Yeah, maybe. I do a lot of tree jumping and a lot of branch climbing and jumping around because everything I enjoy doing is in the field of music and presenting music. So this pseudonym I've been wandering around with, S. Pearl, is pretty obvious. But it kind of just, any opportunity that someone might go, I wonder who S. Pearl is. Let's check him out. Oh, okay, that's a pretty good song. Oh, really? A.K.A. Ed Snodderly. It's just sort of like something to kind of toy with, like a cat in a ball, you know? But I am trying to do the best song I can, and I am trying to get the best work I can get, and I'm trying to perpetuate, just like I did the Chimney Smoke record, and that Chimney Smoke song, it is. I've been finding a few more of my songs here lately are actually throwing the question around back to the listener, and like in Chimney Smoke, so what's it worth? You might laugh. What's it worth to sing this song? I'm really kind of, I don't want to be stuck But I am throwing out some questions to go, you know, are you making sure you're remembering? Are you making sure you want to, what you doing? You know what I mean? It's a good time for gathering up the broken leaves in your locket.
0: Yeah, we all need a little bit of reflection. And this new record, Baggage Flies Free, is out. It's available on your website.
1: It really is. And it's being played in lots of radio stations right now as of the last week or two around the country. And I'm very happy about that. And there's a fellow by the name of Geront who's promoting the record in Europe. And he's getting a bunch of airplay. And it's fun to get sent the notes, whatever you call it, where you get to see what they're playing. And over there, they do some nuances of, so they're playing a song off this record called Malcolm Holcomb for another time, and a few other things. So it's different. This over here, the song that's getting promoted is Fixing This Old Gate. But hey, it's an interesting, I love it. I love to make the songs, and I think I'm enjoying the record.
0: Yeah, it's a great record. I love it, and there's a song on here that kind of reminds me of Cliff Carlisle and something. Ooh. He would sing. He did lots of songs about barnyard animals and things like that, and this Grandest Tale reminded me a little of that.
1: Are we going to play that?
0: Yeah, you want to?
1: Yes.

0: Thanks for playing that, Abby. The squirrel and the rabbit came together one day to declare who's got the grandest tail. The rabbit turned and said, real plain, "Well, me squirrel, can't you tell?" Anyway, I hope you enjoy that. I enjoy it.
1: I love it. As I said, I think it's sort of like Tom T. Hall and Cliff Carlisle got together one afternoon.
0: Now that would be something. Yeah. Yeah. Something about that. That song started off totally in a different place. I got that guitar riff. So that song for a little while was about being in a juke joint and someone with a half glass of beer in the corner, and somehow or another then there evolved that there became a dance. And the dance on the hardwood floor was the guitar finger picking. But then I don't really know how I became the squirrel and the rabbit one day.
1: That's a pretty big turn.
0: It is a big turn, but you know what? You got to be willing to take that turn. And you just kind of go. And really, nothing was, you just kind of naturally kind of go there. But I like the squirrel and the rabbit. And I like the hen house door lock dropped. I like those squirrel and the rabbit seeing that lock drop and then kind of scuffling through the old raccoon. And I like they declared the winner on the spot. Anyway, thank you for my recitation.
1: It's great. I love that you're just kind of letting us into like a little window into your mind.
0: Well, you know, all these great songs and these records that you play, wouldn't it be something to know, you know, what was on the mind of coming in and seeing the room and seeing the microphone? And then it amazes me how well they play, and it's only in one or two takes, and how we're still listening to it today. It's just amazing. And then what did they do when they recorded it? Where did they walk out to, and how did they get back home? You know, I bet some of these people are on a mule or, you know, a car. I don't know. It's just, it really is interesting.
1: Yeah, they got their $50, and then they wandered off into the sunset.
0: And now here we are still. Yeah, it's an amazing thing. What you do is an amazing thing to perpetuate. And your friends, all of these people, just keeping all this stuff conjured up into our world, you know?
1: Well, I love it more than anything. And I think keeping these memories alive and the music that was recorded still playing, I think it's important.
0: I think it's still inspiring, you know? And even so, say like the students where... I do spend a little, one of my branches is at the ETSU. You know, they're listening to this stuff. So these are 18 to 20-ish year old people. And some of the stuff they've not been exposed to, but then again, they have been exposed to. But it just keeps on influencing and putting into the mix the importance of keeping things mixed up. And we're already fighting different genres of music. And really, there's only one genre of music. You know, and it just needs to keep being perpetuated that we just, you know, looking for the good song, looking for the good tune, and trying to dance.
1: That's just about it. And, well, we're coming up on 100 years of the Bristol Sessions, and I think that you've got a concert up in celebration of that.
0: Yes, there is a thing next Friday, and it is in the
1: old LC King, the Porter
0: Brand. Yeah, the
1: Point,
0: thank you. Yeah, it's going to be in there. It's going to be pretty cool. And I'm doing the first concert, and they'll be doing one a month for the next 12 months, getting ready for the anniversary. And they called me, and they go, "You are the one who needs to start this off." I'm going, "Why?" And they wanted me and my songs. Because like Ivy said a little earlier, you sing of a place and you sing with a sense of place. So I am kind of remembering some things to do for the special show next week on Friday. And so I'm really excited about it.
1: And you can find information and tickets at edsnotterleymusic.com. And do stay tuned. We'll be right back.
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1: We're back now with more Born in the Mountain. I'm Ivy Shepherd, happy to be here with you. And once again, you've nearly whiled away 2 hours of your precious time listening to some of the greatest music ever recorded. And I got a special guest in the studio today sharing some new music. I know it's not my typical want, but this is good music, and I think you need to hear it. So, Ed Snodderly, I'm glad that you dropped by.
0: Thank you, and I'm glad once again for the intro. At the very first thing you said, I don't usually like this kind of thing. I love it. You know, I think you've got queued up a song, and take a listen to this. This is a little esoteric, but it's reflective of, I think, of a place that we all go to, and it's simply called The Place. You know, take it for what it is, but I hope you enjoy it.
6: Somewhere the place is standing

0: All right.
1: Yeah.
0: There it is, the place.
1: Mm. I go there sometimes.
0: We do, don't we? Yeah.
1: Yeah.
0: Yeah. Well, thanks for playing that. And that was a song that I wasn't sure that would communicate into making it on a record, but more and more, I've been getting a few reviews, and they go, the place. And for a long time, some friends of mine, I'd sing a song like Twist You Up, or I'd say something about, you know, the place. And these friends of mine, Chris and Barry Bells, they go, what's he talking about, the place? And that kind of played into making the song when I heard an old country song. But anyway, I don't want to talk about it, but thank you. And if you have a thought on that song, you know, on the contact page on my website, go there and holler at me and tell me what you thought. It's important to kind of, did I reach something? But, you know, some way or time is standing, you know. I just love it because it really is. Anyway, are we going to, is this over with?
1: No, you're not done yet.
0: Okay.
1: There's more tracks on this song, and you got more things to share. As I said, I really just love kind of getting to get a glimpse into what grabs you and how you pull those ideas out of a box.
0: Well, if you queued up the one I said, let's queue, this would be one to get out of the box and go, where in the heck did this come from? But this is my new genre, since we all are kind of defining genres and getting into our own little boxes and going into our own little corners. I'm just kidding, but this is self-instruction. This is a new genre of creating music, and I'm not asking questions. I'm directing on how to do something. And what we are going to do now is, please put on your gloves, and it's a little dusty outside, but we're going to go and fix that old gate.

0: Yeah, I think that's going to take off. I probably need to get home and go work on my gate.
1: Yeah. Oh, goodness. Yeah, well, thanks for listening.
0: Yeah, if you're just tuned in, we're listening to some new music from S. Pearl Presents, Baggage Flies Free. This is Ed Snodderly's latest release. It's just out, came out just a couple weeks ago, and that was Fixing This Old Gate, and he's in studio talking with me today. So what's going on?
1: Well, a little of this and that, and lots of, you know, encouraging things. It's good to have a new set of songs out. It's like a new skin, you know. It's like kind of a you must be born again kind of thing. And so you got new songs to talk about. You got your new work to share. And then you kind of see what kind of hits people's fancy. And then from there, it kind of creates the new set list. Then you're looking for work, and you're trying to get the best work you can. And that's what I've been doing. And a few things are popping up here and there. I've got some good tour dates for the rest of this year. And also been working a lot with two friends of mine, Tony Arata and Tom Utes. And we've been playing, well, for sure once a month down in Nashville at the Bluebird. But we've got some different things around the South, down to Savannah at Randy Wood's place, and over in Wilkes, Winston-Salem, a few things like that. And so always just trying to look for work and finding good work. And I'm fortunate to have like the down home. I don't play there much, but a few folks have been encouraging to do a little release party for this record, which could be fun. So keep posted on that, and always make sure you have connection to know at least who's playing at the down home. This is our 50th anniversary. And we've had some great shows this year so far. Albert Lee, Maria Muldaur, we got Daryl Scott coming up, John Cowan, Webb Wilder, Scott Miller, and then we have a lot of new upcoming acts. So, I don't know. You know, we just kind of keep rolling down the road, and that's what we're doing.
0: And there's also a show coming up on Sunday, the Down Home Radio Hour.
1: Thank you for mentioning that, which I'm so grateful that we are in connection with this radio station and Ivy and her Born in the Mountain. And we've been doing this for a while now, and we've had some great matinee shows, part of the Down Home Radio Hour, and maybe you've heard some of them. Speaking of Tom Utes, he did a wonderful one. We have a wonderful in our archives now of going to Malcolm Holcomb's house, and that was and then Roy Bookbinder. Those are two wonderful things that the Down Home Radio Hour can be proud of. But we've got Caleb Caudle. No, not Caleb, Clauder. But Caleb Caudle also did a couple. It's good. And this week is going to be great. It's John Gardner, who is the greatest drummer that you can have in your band. And he's played with everyone. He and his friends are playing his high school rock and roll band are playing the Down Home Radio Hour this Sunday. They're called Blue Fox with two X's. Should be good. We also got Daniel Kimbrough in the fall, Sam Lewis. We've got some good folks coming to the Down Home Radio Hour. Plus, it's a matinee show, and people love the matinee.
0: Yeah, so doors open at 2. The show begins promptly at 3. Mm-hmm. It is a live stage-to-air production. You should come be part of the show, but if you can't make it, you can dial in right here.
1: It's cool.
0: And speaking of down home,
1: mm-hmm.
0: I think we got another song to play.
1: We got one more, don't we?
0: Yeah.
1: This has nothing to do with the music club, but this song has everything to do with the question I was asking earlier. In chimney smoke, so you might laugh. Yeah, what's it worth? What's it worth to sing this song? And I got lucky. With my friends last week, we played at the Bluebird, and I was driving across town in Nashville. This song came on the radio. I went, dang, there that is. And so there's nothing like hearing your song on the radio. And the fourth verse of the song is about Nashville. But I hope you like this. It's a question. Will your down home be unbroken?
0: Well, thank you so much for dropping by here today. And let folks know, how can they find your record, find your music, find you?
1: The easiest way to find this record right now will be to go to my website at snodderlymusic.com and just put an order in, and I will be very prompt to send it. I won't like keep it on my kitchen table going, oh, I need to send that. I'll do it very promptly. It'll be very professionally sealed, and I will appreciate it. It's the best way to get the record, but hopefully, you can't stream it right now. And a few people are going, you can't stream it right now. It's like, oh, really? Oh, too bad. Anyway, it will be streamed, but, help artists out and find that physical. It feels good to hold. There will be an LP out in a couple of months, and, best you can, stay in touch and come see us at the Down Home. Keep in mind next Friday at the Pointer of Factory that the show will be happening. And, Ivy, thank you.
0: Well, thank you, and thanks for finding time in your busy schedule to come drop by and talk to us today. And I hope you'll find time to listen to Baggage Flies Free. And the words of this song, "Will Your Down Home Be Unbroken?" We got to find time to listen to each other.

Unbroken. New music from Ed Snodderly, backed up there by Eugene Wolf and Amethyst Kia. That out on Baggage Flies Free. And to my mind, he's the Southern songwriter of our time, and he's sort of finding something that we're all looking for. And time is drawing nigh here on the program. Really quickly, let's get on a hymn. Here's the Leuven Brothers.

Charlie and Ira. There's the Louvin Brothers, Born Again. That's all the time that we've got here today for Born in the Mountain. Thanks so much for dropping by to listen to some music with me, and hope you'll check out that Baggage Flies free record from Ed Snodderly, edsnodderlymusic.com. I am Ivy Shepherd, and if you want to hear something on the program, know some music that I should be sharing or something needs to be preserved, let me know. 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Box 45, Emory, Virginia, 24327. I'm going to hit it on down the old Lee Highway. So goodbye, good luck, and God bless you. If everything works out all right, I'll be back at you same time, same place next week. Thanks for listening. So long.

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2: This is American Roots from New Orleans. A few years back, we celebrated a half century of the Cajun folk band Beau Soleil. This week, we revisit that live concert in two parts, led by fiddler Michael Doucet and joined by guest artists who've played with them over the years. Fiddler Michael Doucet from Lafayette, Louisiana, was a college student of oral literature at LSU in the 1970s. Had an uncle, T. Will Knight, who played le violon. Michael decided to interview and learn from many of the great players and singers in the Cajun French tradition of Southwest Louisiana. Fiddlers Lionel Leleux, Hector Dujon, accordionist Don Montousset, and Felix Richard, among many. Beyond learning the tradition, Michael met up with Bessel Dujon, an older Lafayette hipster who played accordion and fiddle. Bessel had been in his father Hector Dujon's traditional Cajun band, the Dixie

0: Je m'endors, I'm falling asleep. People also call it French blues, led by fiddler Michael Doucet and the band Beausoleil. And we are back with more live music from Beausoleil when American Roots returns.
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0: This is American Roots. We're in the middle of a live set with the venerable Cajun folk band Beausoleil. This next tune came from the era before Beausoleil, from the Cajun rock and experimental band Koto. It's a Michael Doucet song. He plays le violon and sings Zydeco Gri-Gri.

0: Michael Doucet and the Cajun band Beausoleil, celebrating 50 years. We just heard two reels named for the French Louisiana delicacy tasso, the smoked spice shoulder of a hog, and the late fiddler Dennis McGee's reel. McGee recorded those tunes in 1929, and Michael Doucet with Beausoleil strung them together for us in 2024. Before that, It's You I Love, a song by trumpeter Dave Bartholomew, best known as Fats Domino's band leader, sung by Steve Kahn at the piano. And we are back for more of this live Beausoleil concert when American Roots returns.
1: Temperatures warming up significantly. Here's your WVTF music forecast. Clear skies tonight with overnight lows in the low to mid 60s. Sunshine Monday, a little breezy and warmer with highs in the mid 80s to mid 90s. Clear skies Monday night, overnight lows in the 60s, and sunny and breezy Tuesday, highs ranging from the mid-80s in the Wise area to near 96 degrees in Richmond. 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
0: We've been hearing part one of a celebration of 50 years of the Cajun band Beausoleil, led by Michael Doucet on fiddle and vocals, with his brother David Doucet on acoustic guitar and a large cast. Let's go back to the stage at the Acadiana Center for the Arts and more of the band's repertoire, including a beloved sad song about the man who bids farewell as he is condemned to les bars de la prison and ultimately les flammes d'enfer, the flames of hell, on American Roots.

0: Thank you very much.
1: Dave is going to sing this song. Now, yeah. This is an old Nathan Apshar song called Quitta Blue about boiling some crabs in Holly Beach. All right, let's go.

0: so much. We'll be right back.
1: Chez Seychelles, celebrating 50 years of the Cajun folk band Beausoleil, live at the Acadiana Center for the Arts in Lafayette. Stay tuned for part two next hour. 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
1: I'm Nick Spitzer. 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Band leader and fiddler Michael Ducey has been a seeker of Cajun and Creole music traditionalists in and beyond his family, along with roots rock and jazz, to develop the Beausoleil sound. And he's joined by his brother, David Ducey, a fine acoustic guitarist. Michael's son, Matt, adds a second fiddle, and the band for this event has expanded to play cosmic Cajun music. Let's go to the stage of the Acadiana Center for the Arts for Beausoleil Live with a Creole pop classic updated, Bon Temps Roulé, on American Roots.

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En français.

0: Brûlée et tournée, rolling and tumbling, from an earlier version of the song Muddy Waters made famous, as sung and fiddled by Michael Doucet, David Doucet on acoustic guitar, Chad Viator on lead electric guitar, and the whole Beausoleil big band, about 14 for this show, almost an orchestral sound. We'll be back with them for a final set, Beausoleil on American Roots.
1: Temperatures warming up significantly. Here's your WVTF music forecast. Clear skies tonight with overnight lows in the low to mid-60s. Sunshine Monday, a little breezy and warmer with highs in the mid-80s to mid-90s. Clear skies Monday night, overnight lows in the 60s, and sunny and breezy Tuesday, highs ranging from the mid-80s in the Wise area to near 96 degrees in Richmond. 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
0: I'm Nick Spitzer. This is American Roots Live, celebrating 50 years of Beausoleil in our final set. Here's a tune with a familiar melody, La Chanson de 50 Sous, the 50-cent song from American English folk tradition, played by Beausoleil on American Roots.

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5: It's All Songs Considered from NPR Music. I'm Robin Hilton. I'm here with Lars Gotrich. Hey, Lars.
6: Hey, Robin.
5: So we nerd out about all kinds of music stuff on this show, on All Songs Considered. Sometimes it's a debate about a band or some trend or something like that. Or sometimes it's a conversation like the one we had recently with Beck. And sometimes it's just to play the music that we're loving and to share it with each other. We keep a running list of the best new tracks of the year, and we like to update it every other week or so. That's what we're doing on this episode of All Songs Considered. We each brought some stuff. Lars, I am certain that whatever you brought is next level.
6: Oh, okay.
5: But I actually want to... You don't sound very convinced.
6: I think the expectation maybe, just suddenly like shot okay. up.
5: But if it's cool with you, I thought I would start us off here with a brand new song that we got at the end of last week, the new one from Charlie XCX, which you've heard, I'm guessing?
6: Yeah.
5: Oh, okay.
6: I wondered if you're going to play this song.
5: Okay. Well, we'll have a good discussion here about it then. It's called Rock Music. I'll just hit it here and we can talk about it when we come back.